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3: 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The case of the fifth word. Let us do these activities before we read. 1. Work in pairs. Solve the crossword puzzle given below with the clues in the form of anagrams. At the center of the page is a box which reads, Note. An anagram is a word or phrase that is made by rearranging the letters in a different order to make a new word or a phrase. For example, neat is an anagram of a net. At the center of the page is the image of the crossword puzzle. The clues of the crossword puzzle that will be used to fill the crossword are across, 3 declare, 6 tux, 7 heart, 9 felt, 10 sewn, 12 sword, 13 evil, down, 1 aces, 2 reed, 4 tool, 5 alps, 6 hooks, 8 main, 11 loves. 2. Work in pairs. Match the different meanings of case in column 2 with the correct usage in the sentences in column 1. Share your answers with your classmates and teacher. Column 1 are the different meanings of the word case. Column 2 gives the different word meanings. Column 1. 1. Lalit said he could not sing, but that was not the case, as he sang melodiously later. 2. The lawyer was waiting for the case to be taken up in court. 3. My pencil case is a gift from my grandmother. 4. The subject of a formal letter is written in title case. Column 2. The various meanings of case include 1. Writing format, 2. Container, 3. Situation, 4. Matter. Now listen to the following text and find out which case does the title refer to. The title of this unit is The Case of the Fifth Word. Page 102. Let us read. On the left side of the page, we have a box with the word meanings of some words that we will come across in this page. These words are nickname, that is a pet name. 1. Encyclopedia Brown is a young boy who lives in Idaville, USA. His father is the chief of police. In spite of being so young, he often helps his father solve mysteries that even the police find difficult to solve. Their discussions are generally held at the dining table. Read the story to find out how the boy Wonder solves a case that has been troubling his father. At the top of the page is the image of Encyclopedia Brown sitting with his father and mother on the dining table. The story begins. Encyclopedia's father was chief of police. Everyone thought he must be the smartest police chief in the country. Chief Brown was smart and quick. He didn't sit around and worry. When he came up against a case he couldn't solve, he acted at once. He cleared his desk, put on his hat, and went home to dinner. Encyclopedia solved the case for him before dinner.

was over. Chief Brown would have liked to tell everyone about his only child. But who would believe him? Who would believe that the best detective alive was an eighth grader? So he said nothing. Encyclopedia never spoke of the help he gave his father. He didn't want to seem different from other boys. But there was nothing he could do about his nickname. He was stuck with it. Only his parents and teachers called him by his real name, Leroy. Everyone else called him Encyclopedia. An encyclopedia is a book or set of books filled with facts from A to Z. So was Encyclopedia's head. He read more books than anyone in Idaville and never forgot a fact. Page 103. His pals said that he was a library and computer rolled into one and more user-friendly. On the right side of the page, we have a box with the word meanings of some of the words that we will come across in this page. The words are in a matter of fact or fact manner, that is without showing much emotion. Hold-ups, that is robberies conducted with the use of threat or violence. Nursery, here it means a place where young plants and trees are grown for sale. And the story continues. At the dinner table on Tuesday night, Chief Brown stared at his cream of mushroom soup. Encyclopedia and his mother knew what that meant. He had a mystery he could not solve. Tim Nolan died yesterday, he announced in a matter-of-fact manner. That name is familiar, Mrs. Brown said. Wasn't he mixed up in a jewelry robbery a few years ago? 5 years ago, Chief Brown replied. Two masked men held up the Diamond Mart on 6th Avenue. They got away with $1 million worth of jewelry. I thought Tim Nolan was arrested, Mrs. Brown said. He was questioned, not arrested, Chief Brown corrected. I always believed that Nolan and a friend, a man named Daniel Davenport, pulled the holdups. There wasn't any proof, though. Encyclopedia sat quietly. He knew his mother and father were discussing the case for his benefits. His father filled in the facts. Nolan and Davenport had met, Chief Brown said, while they both were in prison in South Carolina. They became friendly because of shared interests. Nolan was let out first. He settled in Idaville and started a small palm tree nursery. It barely yielded him a living. Davenport came to live with Nolan a week before the jewelry store holdup. During the holdup, one gunman's mask slipped. A clerk thought she recognized Nolan, but she wasn't absolutely sure. At the bottom of the page is the image of Nolan and Davenport working in their nursery. Page 104. On the left side of the page, we have a box with the word meanings of some words that we will come across in this page. The words are testify, that is, make a statement in court to prove that something is true. Hunch, a strong feeling about something. Loot, that is stolen goods. Stroke, that is a sudden serious illness causing inability to move. And the story continues. I remember now, Mrs. Brown said. The clerk refused to testify against him and no trace of stolen jewelry ever turned up. Davenport hasn't been seen since the holdup, Chief Brown said. My hunch is that he and Nolan decided to hide the loot until things cooled down. Didn't you search Nolan's house, dear? I got a court order this morning, Chief Brown said. Officers Lewis and Maloney just about took Nolan's house apart. They didn't find one piece of stolen jewelry. Is there some mystery about Nolan's death yesterday? Mrs. Brown inquired. Yes and no, Chief Brown said. Nolan suffered a bad heart for many years. Yesterday morning, he had a stroke. He must have realized he was dying. With his last strength, he managed to put his will on the kitchen table. It leaves everything he owns, including his palm tree nursery, to Davenport. Let us discuss. Complete the following statements with suitable reasons.
Share your answers with your classmates and teachers.

1. Leroy's nickname was Encyclopedia, and everyone called him by that name because... On the left-hand side of the page, we have the image of Leroy. 2. At the dinner table on Tuesday night, Chief Brown stared at his cream of mushroom soup as... 3. Encyclopedia sat quietly at the dinner table because... 4. Nolan put the will on the kitchen table because... 2. Do you think Chief Brown would need Leroy's help to solve this case? If yes, why? If no, why not? Page 105. On the right side of the page, we have an image of a desk with a calendar and a handwritten note and some pencils in a pencil box. We also have a box with the word meanings of some of the words that we would come across in this page. The words are will. Here it means a legal document that says what is to happen to somebody's money and property after their death. Leafed through, that is, quickly turned the pages. The story continues. Part 2. What's suspicious about that? Mrs. Brown asked. Nothing about the will itself, just about a sheet from his desk calendar. It was clipped to the will, said Chief Brown. He took out his pocket notebook and leafed through the pages. I copied what Nolan wrote on the sheet, he said. Here it is. He handed the notebook to Mrs. Brown. She read what had been copied. It has Davenport's name and address, she said, and a few words I don't understand. She handed the notebook to Encyclopedia. What do you make of the four words, Leroy? Encyclopedia read the four words below Davenport's name and address. Norm Utz, Sweden, Hertz. Mrs. Brown looked at him hopefully. Usually, he needed to ask only one question to solve a case before dessert. They were still on the soup. Encyclopedia leaned back and closed his eyes when he did his hardest thinking. After several seconds, he opened his eyes and asked his question. Is there a young fir tree in Mr. Nolan's palm tree nursery? Chief Brown thought a moment. Yes, there is. One. On the south side of the house. How do you know? The four words say so, Encyclopedia answered. They do? Said Chief Brown. See for yourself, Encyclopedia urged. Chief Brown studied the four words. Norm, Utz, Sweden, Hertz. He shook his head and passed the notebook to Mrs. Brown again. Can you figure it out? Page 106. On the left side of the page, we have a box with the word meanings of some of the words we would come across in this page. Confessed is admitted. The story continues. Norm is a shortening of normative, a grammatical term, stated Mrs. Brown, who had taught English and other subjects in high school. Utz is an American Indian tribe. Sweden is a country in Northern Europe. Hertz is Hertz. She lifted her gaze to Encyclopedia and shook her head. I can't figure it out, she confessed. Davenport disappeared right after the holdup, Encyclopedia reminded her. As Dad said, Davenport and Nolan must have hidden the stolen jewelry, probably not a week or so ago. Nolan changed the hiding place. So you think that he tried to tell Davenport by phone and failed to reach him? Mrs. Brown asked. So he wrote the four words as he was dying. Chief Brown nodded. We'll find Davenport now that we know his address. He'll learn he has been left the palm tree nursery, Mrs. Brown said. And the four words will tell him where the jewelry is hidden. He'll learn he has been left the palm tree nursery, Mrs. Brown said. And the four words will tell him where the jewelry is hidden. Right, Encyclopedia said. The code is simple, especially as it's written on a sheet from a calendar. Davenport will understand it easily. Still, it wouldn't make much sense to someone who's looking for a hiding place. Leroy, Mrs. Brown exclaimed. What to the

four words mean? You already guessed, Mom. They tell where the jewelry is hidden. Mrs. Brown looked ready to explode with impatience. Where? Encyclopedia smiled. Why, under the fifth word, he said. 'Twas the fifth word. On the right side of the page, we have the image of a desk calendar. At the left side of the page is the image of Nolan discussing with his mother about the missing jewelry. Page 107. On the right side of the page, we have the box with the word meanings of some of the words that we would come across in this page. Foreseen, that is predicted. And the story continues. To tell Davenport where he had hidden the stolen jewelry, Nolan wrote a four-word code. As the key to the code, he wrote the four words on a sheet from a desk calendar. The four words stood for days of the week. Nolan dropped the letters D-A-Y. Then he used the other letters to form words. So, Norm was Monday. Utz was Tuesday. Sweden was Wednesday. And Hertz was Thursday. The unwritten fifth word was Fr or Friday. The jewelry was found inside a 20-gallon jug of earth from which grew the young fir tree in Nolan's nursery, just as Encyclopedia had foreseen. This play was adapted from a play written by Donald J. Sobol. Let us discuss. 1. A fact is something that can be proven true or false. A fact is not based on people's beliefs. An opinion, on the other hand, is a belief, feeling or judgment and can vary from a person to person. An opinion cannot be proven. Identify which of the following statements from part 1 and 2 of the story are facts or opinions. One example has been done for you. Share your answers with your classmates and teacher. 1. Encyclopedia's father was chief of police. This is a fact. Now, classify the following statements as facts or opinions. 2. Everyone thought that Chief Brown must be the smartest police chief in the country. 3. An encyclopedia is a book or set of books filled with facts from A to Z. 4. Leroy's friends said that he was like a library and a computer rolled into one and more user-friendly. 5. Two masked men held up the Diamond Mart on 6th Avenue. 6th, Nolan and Davenport had met while both were in prison in South Carolina. Page 108. 7. Chief Brown's hunch was that Davenport and Nolan decided to hide the loot until things cooled down. 8. Nolan wrote a four-word code to tell Davenport where he had hidden the stolen jewelry. 2. Complete the table by choosing the character traits of Leroy given in the box below. There is an extra word that you do not need. One example has been done for you. The character traits of Leroy given in the box are cleverness, listener, knowledgeable, gentle, keen, and humble. The table has two columns, one that gives textual evidence and the second, the traits that you need to write. The first textual evidence reads, he read more books than anyone in Idawil and never forgot a fact. The trait exemplified in the textual evidence is that of Leroy being knowledgeable. Now complete the table with the following textual evidences. 2. Encyclopedia never spoke of the help he gave his father. He didn't want to seem different from other boys. 3. Encyclopedia sat quietly. He knew his mother and father were discussing the case for his benefit. 4. Usually, he needed to ask only one question to solve a case before dessert. Let us think and reflect. 1. Listen to the given extracts and answer the questions that follow. The first extract. Chief Brown would have liked to tell everyone about his only child. But who would believe him? Who would believe that the best detective alive was an eighth grader? So,

he said nothing. Encyclopedia never spoke of the help he gave his father. He didn't want to seem different from other boys, but there was nothing he could do about his nickname. He was stuck with it. Only his parents and teachers called him by his real name, Leroy. Everyone else called him Encyclopedia. Page 109. 1. Complete the following sentence with a suitable reason. Chief Brown's dilemma can be called unique because... Fill in the blanks with the reason. 2. What can be inferred about why Encyclopedia never spoke of the help he gave his father? Your options are... A. He is shy and lacks confidence in his abilities to share his insights. B. He wants to avoid the jealousy others might feel about his skills. C. He desires to blend with the other boys to prevent seeming different. D. He is embarrassed about being smarter than most adults around him. 3. The parents chose not to call their son Encyclopedia. Select the reason that is false. Your options are, for them, he is more than his unique abilities. He is their child with a personal identity. B. Calling him by his real name reflects their affection and the desire to acknowledge him as an ordinary boy. C. They wanted him to be remembered as different from others around. 4. What does the writer mean by the fact that Leroy was stuck with the name Encyclopedia? 2. Chief Brown studied the four words. Norm, Utz, Sweden, Hertz. He shook his head and passed the notebook to Mrs. Brown again. Can you figure it out? On the right-hand side of the page is the image of Mrs. Brown. Norm is a shortening of normative, a grammatical term, stated Mrs. Brown, who had taught English and other subjects in high school. Utz is an American Indian tribe. Sweden is a country in Northern Europe. Hertz is Hertz. She lifted her gaze to Encyclopedia and shook her head. I can't figure it out, she confessed. Davenport disappeared right after the holdup, Encyclopedia reminded her. 1. What does Chief Brown's reaction of shaking his head suggest about his understanding of the four words? Page 110. Your options are A. He is confident that the words are a clue. B. He is confused, unable to make sense of the words. C. He believes the words are random and meaningless. D. He thinks the words are unrelated to the case. 2. Identify whether the given statement is true or false. Mrs. Brown explained the actual meanings of the individual words rather than decoding the hidden message behind them. 3. What does Mrs. Brown's inability to decode the word suggest about the message? 4. Complete the following sentence suitably. The purpose of Encyclopedia's reminder in the last line of the extract was to dash. Your options are refocus the discussion on the context of the crime, or suggest that the coded message was meant for Davenport, or imply that the message was likely a clue about the location of the stolen jewelry. 2. Answer the following questions. 1. Nolan and Davenport were very close. Support the statement with evidence from the text. 2. Why did Davenport disappear right after the jewelry holdup? What might his plans have been if Nolan had not died? 3. What does Mrs. Brown's interest in the case tell us about her? 4. Explain why Chief Brown was proud of his son. 5. Why were Chief Brown's suspicions against Nolan and Davenport justified, even when there was a lack of concrete proof? 6. Analyze the role of the four-word coded message in the story. 7. Write a character sketch of Leroy with the help of the character traits given in the table. Let us discuss section. You may begin it like this.
Encyclopedia was a knowledgeable 8th grade.

reader who never forgot a fact that he had read. Page 111. Let us learn. 1. Match the phrasal verbs from the text given in column 1 with their meaning in column 2. You may refer to a dictionary. Column 1. The phrasal verbs are 1. Put on. 2. Cooled down. 3. Turned up. 4. Make off. 5. Figure out. 6. Got away with. The meanings given in column 2 are appeared or been discovered, solve a problem, become normal or calmed, wear clothes, hat, etc., escaped without being punished, have an idea or understanding of something. Now we will fill in the blanks with the phrasal verbs given in column 1. A. Finally, some important evidence about the case has dash. B. After I dash, I understood that I had made a big mistake. C. I couldn't dash why he was angry with me. D. He dash his special coat and went to his friend's birthday party. E. Ravi forgets to do his homework, but he dash it as teacher didn't ask for it that day. F. I do not know what to dash his behavior. 2. Fill in the blanks in the following sentences by choosing the correct word pairs from the box below. Remember, these words are homonyms. That means they are pronounced the same but spelt differently. Let us look at the homonyms given in the box. The first is weak, that is spelt as W-E-E-K or W-E-A-K. The second homonym pair is dying, that is D-Y-I-N-G or D-Y-E-I-N-G. The third homonym pair is four, that is spelled as F-O-R-E or F-O-U-R. The fourth homonym pair is peace, that is spelled as P-E-A-C-E or P-I-E-C-E. The fifth homonym pair is break, that is B-R-E-A-K or B-R-A-K-E. Now that you have heard of the homonym pairs, complete the following sentence by choosing the correct words from the pair. 1. After running for 50 kilometers last dash, I felt dash for 2 days. 2. When the committee met yesterday, they brought dash local cases, page 112. 3. While learning to drive, Rina used too much force on the dash, causing the car to dash down. 4. He has composed a beautiful dash of music in order to bring dash to thousands of people. 5. She was busy dash her hair, not caring about the dash flowers in the garden. 3. Leroy solved mysteries of the missing fifth word with his critical thinking abilities. Work in pairs to solve the puzzle given in the illustrations below and infer what they say. One example has been done for you. The answer to the first example is top secret. You now need to complete the puzzle on your own. Underaged, try to stand, thumbs up, go for it, sixth sense, 1 million, once upon a time, crossroads. 4. Spoonerism is a mistake made when speaking, where the first sounds of the words in a phrase or a sentence are exchanged with each other. This usually gives a funny meaning. Some examples of spoonerism are saying wrong load instead of saying long road, round of mice instead of saying mound of rice. On the right side of the page is the image of a mound of rice with mice. Page 113. Find the correct order for the following spoonerisms. 1. Knowing sits. 2. It's roaring with pain. 3. Plaster man. 4. Blam wanket. 5.

Tarzan Crux. 6. Shake a Tower. 7. Bead a Rook. 8. Mardan Me Padam. 5. Listen to the following sentences from the text and study the highlighted words. 1. Everyone thought that he must be the smartest police chief in the country. The highlighted word is that. 2. She read what he had copied. The highlighted word is what. 3. They tell where the jewelry is hidden. The highlighted word is where. 4. Norm is a shortening of normative, a grammatical term, stated Mrs. Brown, who had taught English and other subjects in high school. Who is the highlighted word? 5. Nolan and Davenport had met, Chief Brown said, while both were in prison in South Carolina. While is the highlighted word. 6. When he came up against a case he couldn't solve, he acted at once. The highlighted word is when. 7. The code is simple, especially as it is written on a sheet from a calendar. The highlighted word is as. 8. They became friendly because of shared interests. The highlighted words are because of. 9. Encyclopedia solved the case for him before the dinner was over. The highlighted word is before. Now fill in the blanks with the words given in the box below to complete the following sentence. There are two extra words that you do not need. The words in the box are where, when, why, because, who, whose, though, if, which, and how. Detective stories are exciting, keeping the readers guessing dash the real culprit is. They take place in a setting dash clues are hidden carefully. Dash the mystery seems tricky. A clever detective always finds answers. Readers often wonder dash criminals leave small but important clues. The challenge is to decide dash suspect is guilty. Dash the truth is revealed. Everything makes sense. But one may wonder, dash, they could have solved it themselves. These stories are fun, dash, they make the readers think till the very end. Page 114. 6. Combine the following pairs of sentences using the words given in the brackets. One example has been done for you. The first sentence. We gave him the signal. He was waiting for the signal. The word in the bracket is that. So when we combine it, it becomes, we gave him the signal that he was waiting for. The second sentence. We went to a place. The incident occurred there. The word in the bracket is where. Now combine the following sentences using the word given in the bracket. 3. Teacher said she would retire soon. She is now nearly 60. The word in the bracket is who. 4. It was the day. Half the class was absent. The word in the bracket is when. 7. Now listen to the following sentences from the text. 1. What's suspicious about that? Mrs. Brown asked. 2. What do you make of the four words, Leroy? 3. Wasn't he mixed up in a jewelry robbery a few years ago? 4. Didn't you search Nolan's house, dear? 5. Is there a young fir tree in Mr. Nolan's palm tree nursery? The sentences that you just heard are direct words of the speaker and hence they are called direct speech. While reporting these direct words to someone else at some other time and some other place, we make certain modifications in person, tense, and adverbs of place and time. Let us now read about how the tense changes when we rewrite or rephrase or report a sentence from direct to indirect. The change in tense that denote time shift. The present tense becomes the past tense. The past tense becomes the past perfect. The past perfect does not change. The present progressive becomes the past progressive. The past progressive becomes the past perfect.

WH questions and the yes-no questions. Let us understand the steps for reporting WH questions and yes or no questions. The first step, replace the reporting word said with words like asked, inquired, interrogated or questioned. Step 2. Convert the interrogative sentences into declarative ones. Step 3. Apply the appropriate tense shift as per the rules of tense changes. Step 4. Remove quotation marks and the question mark. Step 5. Omit the conjunction that in the reported speech. Step 6. In the WH question, place the WH word immediately after the reporting verb in the reported speech. 7. In yes or no questions, use if or whether immediately after the reporting verb in the reported speech. Now, using these steps, transform the sentences that you are going to hear from direct to indirect speech. The sentences in indirect speech are 1. Mrs. Brown asked, fill in the blank with the direct speech converted into indirect speech. Similarly, fill in the following sentences. 2. Mrs. Brown questioned Leroy. Fill in the blank with your answer. 3. Mrs. Brown inquired. Fill in the blank with your answer. 4. Mrs. Brown asked Chief Brown. Fill in the blank with your answer. 5. Mrs. Brown inquired. Fill in the blank with your answer. Steps for reporting WH questions and yes-no questions. Step 1. Replace the reporting verb said with words like asked, inquired, interrogated or questioned. Page 116. Now, using all the rules that you have heard about, rewrite the following sentences in reported speech. 1. Why did you stop talking to me? Asked Rohan. Rohan questioned. Fill in the blank with your answer. 2. Did you enjoy the family gathering yesterday? Asked my aunt. My aunt asked. Fill in the blank with your answer. 3. When will you visit us again? Asked my grandmother. My grandmother inquired. Fill in the blank with your answer. 4. Madhavi said to Ravi, will you come with me to meet our old teacher tomorrow? Asked Madhavi. Madhavi asked Ravi, fill in the blank with your answer. 5. My friend said, what gift are you planning to give your brother? My friend inquired, fill in the blank with your answer. 6. Shall I carry these notebooks to the staff room, ma'am? Asked Veenu. Veenu asked her teacher, fill in the blank with your answer. 9. Let us listen to the conversation between Aditi and Rahul. Aditi, did you see anyone leave a package near the lift? Rahul, I noticed a man wearing a blue jacket drop it off. Aditi, what time did you see this happen? Rahul, it was around 6:45 p.m. Aditi, were you able to see his face? Rahul, he wore a hood, so I couldn't see his face. At the right side of the page is an image of a man wearing a hooded t-shirt covering his face. It appears as if he's dropping a package near the lift. Page 117. Complete the following paragraph by transforming the dialogue in indirect speech. Aditi asked Rahul, complete the first sentence in indirect speech. Rahul replied that he had noticed a man wearing a blue jacket drop it off. Aditi asked Rahul, complete the second sentence by transforming the dialogue into indirect speech. Rahul replied that it had been around 6:45 p.m. Aditi further inquired, fill in the blank by transforming the dialogue in indirect speech. Rahul said that he had worn a hood so he couldn't see his face. Page 151. Let us listen.
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You will now listen to a podcast about ways of

improving observation skills. As you listen, mark true or false for the statements 1 to 4. Hello everyone. In today's episode, we will be discussing some simple but effective ways to improve our observation skills. Being observant isn't about seeing. It's about truly noticing details in the world around us. Whether it is in daily life or in the workplace, observation skills can help us become more aware, make better decisions, and even improve memory. Let us get started. First, slow down and take your time. Rushing through tasks often leads to missed details. When you take time to focus on what's in front of you, you are more likely to notice features you might otherwise overlook. When you pause and observe, the details become clearer. Another effective method is to engage all your senses. Observation isn't about just seeing. It is also about hearing, smelling, touching, and even tasting. The more senses you engage, the more information you absorb. For example, when you are in a new environment, don't just look around. Pay attention to sounds, smells, and textures too. A third tip is to ask questions. Curious people tend to be better observers because they actively try to understand what they are noticing. Asking questions about what you see, like why is this here or what purpose does it serve, focuses your brain to think critically about what you are observing. Next, take notes or make sketches. Writing down what you observe can help reinforce details in your memory. Even quick sketches of an object or place can strengthen your understanding of its features. On the right side of the page is the image of a girl broadcasting a podcast. Let us listen. You will listen to a podcast about many ways of improving observation skills. As you listen, mark the statements 1 to 4 as true or false. First statement, observation skills help improve your common sense. Second statement, rushing through tasks help you focus better and observe more. Third sentence, taking notes or making sketches helps with what you observe. Fourth sentence, incorporating tips on observation skills will soon lead you to success. 2. You will once again listen to the podcast. As you listen, complete the given sentences by filling in the blanks with 1 to 3 exact words you hear. 1. It is important to slow down and dash to notice several aspects around you more clearly. 2. The more senses like hearing and smelling you use, the more dash you absorb. 3. People who are dash tend to be better observers because they seek to understand what they notice. 4. When you make a note of things, it helps reinforce the dash in your memory. 5. Practicing mindfulness helps a person stay dash with their surroundings. Page 118. Let us speak. Listen to the following words from the text with the help of pronunciation guide given in the brackets. Jewelry is pronounced as jewelry. Clerk is pronounced as clack. Dessert is pronounced as dessert, a sweet dish. Now let us practice some other words. January, sour, pizza, Wednesday, bowl, buffet, pronunciation. 2. Work in groups of 5 or 6. Conduct a group discussion on the topic, interesting aspects of a mystery story. On the left side of the page is the image of school children discussing the topic given, the interesting aspects of a mystery story. Now the guidelines for the discussion are, 1. The moderator initiates the discussion, inviting speakers to share their views on the subject. 2. The speakers take turns to put forth their viewpoint using polite expressions to agree or disagree. 3. The speakers may interrupt by raising their hands to add or clarify a point.

4. The moderator ensures equal participation of all the members in the group, consolidates views, and calls upon other speakers to respond. 5. The moderator sums up the points of discussion, suggests guidelines for future action, and thanks the members of the group. Remember to choose the moderator and decide upon the duration of the discussion. At the bottom of the page is a box with some of the phrases that you can use for turn taking. These phrases are, if I may say something, or may I draw the attention of this group to, or if I may interrupt, or sorry for this interruption, or I would like to add what the speaker mentioned a few minutes ago. Page 119. At the top of the page are two boxes with some of the phrases that you can use to express agreement. These are, I am totally in agreement with that, or that's absolutely true, or there's no question about that, or I fully agree, or I am with the speaker on this. Now, some phrases that we can use to express disagreement include, I'm afraid I don't agree, or not quite so, or I'm sorry but I don't quite agree, or maybe I'm wrong, or if you look at it this way then. Let us write. 1. A report is written for an event that has already occurred. The purpose of a report is to provide first-hand details of an incident or event. It presents the information in a proper sequence. Let us listen to the sample written about the inter-school football tournament organized by your Vidyalaya. At the bottom of the page is an image of girls playing football. While listening to the report, remember the format, content, and language used. Page 120. On this page, there is a table with two columns. The first column is about the inter-school football tournament by, and the second column is about the title bylines that describe the reporter's name and class. The first column. An inter-school football tournament was organized by our Vidyalaya from 21 April 20- to 24 April 20- at Motinagar Football Ground. 10 teams participated in this tournament. Now, as a reporter, for the first paragraph, you will try and answer the questions what, who, when, and where. Don't forget to remember about the use of past tense. For example, organized, participated, etc. In the first column, the second row reads, the tournament was declared open by the chief guest, Dr. Singh, Honorary Sports Secretary of the State, on Wednesday, 21 April 2000XX, in the presence of all the teams and the spectators from the participating schools. The matches were held from 8:30 a.m. to 11:30 a.m. on all the days of the tournament. Following a tough competition, the teams from the ABC Senior Secondary School and XYZ Senior Secondary School emerged as the finalists. For the final match, players from both these teams were cheered by students from their respective schools. After an exciting match, the score was tied at 3-3. Subsequently, a penalty shootout was used as a tiebreaker by the referee to decide the winner. Finally, the team from ABC Secondary School won the penalty shootout and was declared the winner. Subsequently, a penalty shootout was used as a tiebreaker by the referee to decide the winner. Finally, the team from the ABC Senior Secondary School won the penalty shootout and was declared the winner. In these two paragraphs, you will give the description of the event in detail. Remember to use the sequence markers following, after, subsequently, and finally, and use the passive form like was declared, were held, were cheered, etc. In the last aspect of reporting this tournament, the first column reads, the winning team was awarded a trophy, medals and certificates by the chief guest. Addressing the students, he said, all of you must take up a sport to keep yourself healthy.

The inter-school football tournament was a great success, showcasing exceptional talent, teamwork and sportsmanship among the participating teams. If you wish to rephrase this paragraph, discuss about the prize-giving ceremony and the remarks of the chief guest. Page 121. Now, as a member of the Art and Craft Club, write a report on the inter-school art exhibition organized by your school. Include the necessary details. Let us explore. 1. Work in pairs. Listen to the words and observe the images given below. These are optical illusions which may trick the eye and make you think you are seeing two different things. At the center of the page are a few images of optical illusions. Optical illusions are images that make us see two different things. 2. Listen to the steps to play a language game. Name the mystery object. The steps are 1. Divide the class into teams. 2. Each team chooses an object and prepares 3 hints to enable the other team name the object. 3. Each team takes turns to name the object given by the other team. 4. If a team names the object with the first hint, they get 20 points. With the second hint, they get 10 points. And with the third hint, they get 5 points. One example with the 3 hints are: I display information for all to share. With a swipe, I am clean and bare. 2. I am rectangular or square, whom neither teacher nor student can spare. 3. I am mostly black, sometimes green. Now in white too, I am seen. 3. Visit the library and look for an encyclopedia. What is it? Check how it is different from a dictionary. Share your answers with your classmates and teacher. 4. A thesaurus is a reference book or digital tool that provides a collection of words with similar meanings, allowing users to find alternative words or phrases to express the same idea. Choose any 5 words and find out their alternative words from the thesaurus. Page 122. The Magic Brush of Dreams. Let us do these activities before we read. 1. Work in pairs. Discuss the following questions. Share your answers with your classmates and teacher. 1. Mention a magical object that you would like to have. Give a reason for your choice. 2. What would you draw for yourself if you had a magic paintbrush and why? 3. Would you use the magic paintbrush to draw for someone else? If yes, why? If no, why not? 2. Work in pairs. Discuss instances of acts of kindness that you have heard, read, or experienced. Share your answers with your classmates and teachers. 3. Work in pairs and guess the meanings of the words given in the box. Draw pictures depicting their meaning. Share with your classmates and teachers. The words given in the box are: paintbrush, joy, fortress, feast, fear, winding, twig, boughs, drawing, cold. Now let us arrange these words into different categories. Arrange the words that are things, actions and emotions. Page 123. At the right side of the page is an image of Gopi drawing on the ground. On the left side of the page is an image of an old man giving her a brush. Go and gather wild beans, Gopi. Go and fetch some rice. Go and pluck the mangoes and bring home something nice. Gopi sits beneath the banyan. A twig is in her hand. She sits there drawing pictures in the sand. The wind blows by and sweeps away the pictures in sand. But on a stone, there sits a man, a brush in his hand. He looks around. He calls to Gopi. Come here, he whispers. Hush, we mustn't let the village know about this magic brush. He slips the brush into her hand and tells her to be sure, paint not for the wealthy ones, but only for the poor.

124. The poem continues. Did you gather wild beans, Gopi? Did you fetch some rice? Did you pluck the mangoes and bring home something nice? 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Gopi grins and runs inside. She paints a bowl of khichdi and waits until the paint has dried. The bowl is full of khichdi, Gopi. 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The young and the old all wished to see the magic brush of dreams. She paints a muffler for a farmer, a plough for another man, a shawl for a grandmother, and for a girl, a fan. And soon the news spreads far and wide, through forest, fields and plains, until the zamindar himself hears of these magic gains. On the right side of the page is the image of Gopi painting a bowl of khichdi. On the left side of the page is the image of villagers coming to eat the khichdi. Page 125. The poem continues. I order you to paint for me a fortress tall and grand. Paint treasures, jewels and riches rare, enough to rule this land. Gopi bows and shakes her head. My lord, I can't comply. I swore to use this magic brush to help the needy buy. The zamindar roars and stamps his foot. He bellows to his men. Seize the brush and seize the girl. Throw her in the pen. Now Gopi waits inside the cell upon a cold mud floor until the zamindar returns and shouts through the door. He holds the brush. He thunders loud. Paint my fortress tall. Paint gold and rubies, emeralds bright, and you shall leave this hall. On the right side of the page is the image of Gopi being chased by the zamindar's men. Page 126. The poem continues. That night the zamindar lies in his bed, dreaming of his gold, while Gopi paints a winding road, a horse both strong and bold. The road leads out of prison gates. The horse she swiftly urges. Gopi leaps on, gallops fast through fields and many villages. It's Gopi, it's Gopi, she's back again, say the villagers, merry and kind. But Gopi keeps on painting still, with the zamindar's men following behind. She paints a mighty river wide, its currents fast and deep. The zamindar and his men stop short and cannot leap. Now should I paint a beast to leap and chase you through? Stop this chase, or it will feast on you, and you, and you. The zamindar cries, no, no, no more. I'll leave, I'll go away. He turns and flees. His men behind dare not choose to stay. At the right side of the page is the image of Gopi busy painting various sweets. Page 127, the poem continues. Now Gopi paints for the village folk a feast of sweets and tea, a courtyard bride, a band to play, and songs of victory. This poem has been adapted from a folk tale. Let us discuss. 1. Arrange the events in order of occurrence in the poem. The last one has been marked for you. Share your answers with your classmates and teachers. The sentences are, the first sentence is, Gopi paints a bowl of khichdi which becomes real and amazes the villagers. The second sentence, the zamindar orders Gopi to paint treasures for him. The third sentence, Gopi is told to gather food, but instead sits drawing pictures in the sand. The fourth sentence, Gopi returns to the village with the zamindar and his men chasing her. The fifth sentence, the zamindar throws Gopi into prison. The sixth sentence, Gopi paints a road and a horse to escape. The seventh sentence, Gopi uses the magic brush to paint useful items for the villagers. The eighth sentence,
Gopi

painter White River, stopping the zamindar and his men. The ninth sentence. A man gives a magic brush to Gopi to paint only for the poor. The tenth sentence, which has been marked number 10 for you. Gopi scares the zamindar away and celebrates with the villagers. All you need to do is arrange the events in order of the occurrence in the poem. 2. Fill in the blanks by choosing the correct answer from the box given below. The box reads, triumphant and celebratory, tension and suspense, playful and innocent. The tone of the poem shifts throughout, reflecting the different moods of the story. Initially, the tone is dash, as Gopi uses her imagination to draw in the sand, and later, when the zamindar enters the story, the tone shifts to one of dash. In the final part of the poem, the tone becomes dash as Gopi escapes, the zamindar is defeated, and the villagers rejoice. Page 128. 3. Fill in the blanks by choosing the correct options from within the brackets. 1. The poem mostly follows a simple rhyming scheme, which adds a rhythmic flow. Your options are ABCB, ABBA, ABAB. 2. The poem belongs to the dash poetry genre, which tells a story through verse. Your options are descriptive, narrative or ballad or freestyle. 4. Give examples from the poem for the following explanations. 1. The poem is rich in imagery, creating clear pictures in the reader's mind. For example, dash. 2. What is the effect of repetition in the line on you and you and you? 5. Match the phrases from the poem in column 1 with what they symbolize in column 2. The phrases in column 1 are 1. The magic paintbrush. 2. The grand fortress. 3. The river and the beast. The symbolic meaning given in column 2 are greed and the desire for wealth, barriers to protect Gopi from the zamindar's anger, and 3. The power of art and imagination to change the world. 6. Identify whether the following statements are true or false. While Gopi uses the magic brush to help others, the zamindar wants to use it for personal gain. This contrast drives the moral of the story. Let us think and reflect. On the right side of the page is the image of the old man with the magic brush in his hand. 1. Read the extract below and answer the following questions. The first extract. But on a stone there sits a man, a brush in his hand. He looks around. He calls to Gopi. Come here, he whispers. Hush! We mustn't let the villagers know about this magic brush. He slips the brush into her hand. And he tells her to be sure. Paint not for the wealthy ones, but only for the poor. Page 129. 1. Fill in the blanks by selecting the correct options from those given in the brackets. The man is whispering and telling Gopi to keep the brush a secret, reflects his dash. Careful and secretive, magical and delightful nature. 2. What is the significance of the man slipping the brush into Gopi's hand? 3. Complete the following sentence with a suitable example. The most likely reason, the man instructs Gopi to paint not for the wealthy ones, but only for the poor, is because he dash. 4. Select the most appropriate title for the extract from the two given below. A. The magic brush's secret, or B. Gopi's special gift. Excerpt 2. As soon as the news spread far and wide through the forest, fields and plains, until the zamindar himself hears of these magic gains. I order you to paint me a fortress tall and grand, paint treasures, jewels and riches rare, enough to rule this land. 1. Complete the following sentence with the correct reason. The news of Gopi's magic brush spreads through the forest, fields and plains because of its dash. 2.
Why does the poet refer to things painted by God?

4-piece paint brush as magical gains. Page 133. Which of the following statements that you hear is false? Rectify the false statement. A. Gopi's magic brush draws the attention of the powerful zamindar. B. The zamindar requests Gopi to paint a grand fortress and jewels. 4. What does the zamindar's demand about a grand fortress and jewels reveal about his character? On the right side of the page is an image of a tall fortress with trees surrounding it. 2. Answer the following questions. Explain why Gopi made the right decision by refusing to paint for the zamindar. 2. Gopi threatens to draw a beast to scare away the zamindar. Justify her action. How would you have dealt with the situation differently? 3. What is the significance of Gopi celebrating with the villagers at the end of the poem? 4. Compare Gopi's use of the magic brush to show how the zamindar would have used it. 5. What can be inferred about Gopi's character based on her refusal to follow the zamindar's order? 6. Justify the appropriateness of the title of the poem. 7. If you had a magic brush, how would you use it in today's world? Let us learn. 1. The verb draw has different meanings in different contexts. Match the sentence in column 1 with the appropriate meaning in column 2. Column 2 has the different word meanings of the verb draw. These are opened, pulled out, got a reaction, attract, moving, and absorb. Now, in column 1, there are sentences which use the different forms of the verb draw. Match them with the appropriate meaning in the column 2 meanings that you just heard. The sentences in column 1 are 1. His speech drew loud applause from the audience. 2. The event will draw huge crowds from all neighboring places. 3. Plants draw water from the soil. 4. I reached the station when the train was drawing into the station. 5. The room was dark, so she drew the curtains to let the sunlight in. 6. He drew a piece of paper from the folder. Page 131. 2. Fill in the crossword. The clues have been given. You will find the words from the poem. The clues across include 2. The fastest pace of a horse. 4. Happen fast. 7. Speaks softly. 10. Take hold of something and quickly remove it from its place. 11. Having a lot of money, rich. 12. Take hold of something suddenly and forcibly. The clues for the down include 1. Runs away from a place. 3. Possessing a great deal of strength or power. 5. A deep, loud shout in pain or anger. 6. To act according to rules. 8. Moved in a continuous flow in a specified direction. 9. A win after overcoming any enemy. Page 132. 3. There are certain expressions that convey a sudden feeling or reaction. They can be used to express a variety of emotions and thoughts. For example, he whispered, "Hush." Hush denotes the act of silencing someone. For example, he whispers, "Hush." Hush denotes the act of silencing someone. Now match the expressions in column 1 with what emotions or reactions they convey in column 2. The expressions in column 1 are "phew," "ick," "ouch," "yippee," "whoa," "whoops," "hey." And the meanings in column 2 are "surprise," "pain," "mistake," "attract attention," "relief," "delight," "alarm." Now create sentences using any 5 expressions from column 1. Let us listen. 1. You will now listen to 5 speakers speak about a magical power they wish for. As you listen, match statements 1 to 7 with speakers 1 to 5. There are 2 statements that you do not need.

Page 152. Speaker 1. If I could have any magical power, I'd choose the ability to predict the future. Imagine being able to see profits and losses before time. I could make better savings and secure my business. Plus, I'd use it to help others make wise financial decisions as well. Speaker 2. I think having the power to learn instantly would be amazing. Exams would be easy, and I'd have more time for activities I enjoy, like playing cricket. If I could remember everything, it would make life so much easier. Speaker 3. I would want the power of flying. Imagine being able to see the world from up above clearly. I would be able to go from one place to another quickly without using any means of transport. It would be a dream come true. Speaker 4. At my age, I would love to have the power of healing. There are so many aches and pains that come with growing old, but it's not just for me. If I could, I would heal others too. I would help my family stay healthy and happy. Page 153. Speaker 5. If I had magical power, I would want control over the weather. We depend so much on the rains. With this power, I could ensure that crops always get the right amount of rain and sunshine. Now you have listened to 5 speakers speak about the magical powers they wish for. As you listen, now match the statements 1 to 7 with speakers 1 to 5. There are 2 statements that you do not need. Statement 1. Power of healing ailments. This was spoken by which speaker? 2. Ability to end poverty in the world. 3. Power to control the weather as per need. 4. Ability to make wise business decisions. 5. Power to predict one's own future clearly. 6. Ability to remember information quickly. 7. Power to move around without using vehicles. Page 133. Let us speak. 1. Intonation is the rise and fall of the pitch of tone while speaking. The falling tone is the fall in the pitch of a voice from a high level to a low level. It is marked by a downward arrow. The falling tone is generally used in imperative sentences. Such sentences are used in speech for different communicative purposes, like to express a command or an instruction, or to ask a favor, or to give a warning. Listen to the following sentences from the text with the falling tone. Come here. Seize this magic brush. Paint my fortress tall. Go and fetch some rice. 2. Work in pairs. Take turns to make requests for the following formal and informal situations. The formal request situations are: you request your teacher to organize a class picnic. Situation 2. You request your class teacher for an extra sports period since you missed it last week. Situation 3. You request your activity in charge teacher to include you in the upcoming inter-school event. The informal request situations are: Situation 1. You request your sibling to help you with the completion of your project. Situation 2. You request your mother to enroll you in a dance class. Situation 3. You request your cousin to come over to spend the weekend with you. Now you may use the following phrases when you make these requests. The phrases for the formal request include: would you mind if? Do you think you could? I would like to. Would it be possible? The phrases for the informal request include: can or will you? Do you mind if? By any chance, do you know? I was wondering if. Page 134. Let us write. 1. Imaginative essay is a type of creative writing where the writer uses their imagination. An imaginative essay can be based on a real-life event, observation or experience. It is usually a descriptive piece or a personal reflection.

Let us now listen to a sample of an imaginative essay. My life as Eco Flash. Imagine an ordinary 13-year-old student who is also a secret superhero protecting the environment. That's my life as Eco Flash. By day, I am Meenu, an ordinary grade 8 student. By evening, I use my powers to keep my neighborhood green and clean. As Eco Flash, I have the ability to grow plants, purify water, and clean polluted air with a wave of my hand. I wear a green suit with a glowing leaf symbol and carry a small seed pouch that holds magic seeds to restore damaged areas. My mission is to fight pollution, save trees, and educate people about taking care of our planet. My friends wonder why I'm always carrying a plant in my bag or why my shoes are muddy, but I can never tell them the truth. On the left side of the page is the image of Meenu as Eco Flash. Once my little brother saw me turning a garbage dump into a beautiful garden and almost spilled my secret to our parents. I had to convince him it was a magic trick. Being Eco Flash is not just about powers, but also responsibility. Every time I see clean streets, blooming flowers, and children playing in green parks, I feel proud. I know that even small changes can make a big difference, and that's what keeps me going. 2. Complete the given checklist based on your observations and understanding of what an imaginative essay includes. Share the answers with your classmates and teacher. 1. Title, a relevant title. 2. Introduction, a captivating opening sentence to catch the reader's attention. Clear statement of the setting, situation, or main idea. Page 135. Establishes the tone. Example, playful, serious, or adventurous. Introduces the narrator briefly, if applicable. 3. 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Description of the setting to create a mental picture. 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Brief explanation of any unique or imaginative elements. For example, powers or fantasy world. 4. 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Resolution. 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Conclusion. Ends on a reflective or thought-provoking note. Summarizes the main message or leaves the reader with a strong final impression. 3. Write an imaginative essay on any one of the following. 1. Imagine you were a piece of scarf that flew away from a clothesline. Describe the places you traveled to and how you came back. Also write about what you thought was the most valuable experience. 2. Imagine you stumbled upon a magical book in the library. The book transported you to a different time period. Describe your experience and an important learning. Page 136. Let us explore. 1. Have you heard of India's famous magician, P.C. Sarkar Sr.? He's known as one of the world's greatest magicians and performed live magic shows in front of audiences and on television internationally. He was awarded the Padma Shri on 26th January 1964 for his contribution to the world of magic. 2. On the right side,

side of the page is the image of Sarkar, the world's greatest magician. 2. Words can also play tricks. Let us listen to some riddles that seem to be unreal and find what they refer to. On the left side of the page are a group of few children asking each other riddles. The first one, I can fill a room, but I take up no space. I am often heard, but never seen. What am I? 2. The more you take, the more you leave behind. What am I? 3. I have cities, but no houses. I have forests, but no trees. What am I? 4. I am tall when I'm young and short when I'm old. In a dark room, my story is told. 3. You are asked to create a magical object. What object would you create? Make a drawing with all its details and mention its special quality on the same sheet. Put up the sheet on the display board. Page 137. Spectacular Wonders. Let us do these activities before we read. We will now learn about few pictures and sort them into natural and man-made wonders. The pictures include a root tree bridge, a castle, a scenic beauty of a hill, an ice sculpture, a bridge made by man, a picture of a fountain, the moon rising, and the picture of a river flowing through the rocks. We need to classify these images as natural wonders or man-made wonders. 2. Which of these wonders, man-made or natural, are more appealing and why? Share your answers with your classmates and teachers. 3. Work in pairs. Write down 2 wonders of nature that have amazed you. Discuss what makes them impressive. Share your answers with your classmates and teachers. 4. Work in groups of 4. Complete the web chart given with words that you associate with the phrase nature's power. Share your answers with your classmates and teachers. At the bottom of the page is an image of a web chart that reads nature's powers. Share your answers with your classmates and teachers. Page 138. On the left side of the page, we have a box with the word meanings of some of the words that we will come across in this chapter. Mystifying, that is strange or impossible to explain. Spectacle, an unusual sight that attracts interest. Exotic, uncommon. Botanical, relating to plants. Feats, here means tasks difficult to achieve, especially those involving a lot of skill. Indigenous, that is native. Tangible is noticeable. Let us read. India is home to some of the most mystifying natural phenomena that surprise and spark our imagination. 1. The Valley of Flowers, Uttarakhand. The Valley of Flowers is an eye-catching spectacle with around 600 species of exotic flowers, including orchids, poppies, primulas, marigold, daisies, and anemones. It is a place where nature blooms in its full glory, offering an attractive view. The trek to the valley offers spectacular views of beautiful waterfalls and wild streams. The valley is also home to rare wildlife species like the grey langur, flying squirrel, red fox, lime butterfly, and snow leopard, to name a few. With a stunning background of the mighty Himalayan ranges, the Valley of Flowers National Park presents an unforgettable experience for visitors. Spread over a huge area in the Chamoli district, the Valley of Flowers National Park is a UNESCO World Heritage Site. Between the months of May and October, this area turns into a botanical wonderland. On the left side of the page is the image of the Valley of Flowers. 2. The Living Root Bridges, Meghalaya. On the left side of the page is the image of the Living Root Bridges. Imagine building a bridge without the use of cement, stone, concrete, etc. Is it possible? The Living Root Bridges are incredible.

remarkable feats of engineering built by the indigenous people of Meghalaya. The living root bridges are one of Meghalaya's most beautiful, tangible UNESCO World Heritage Sites. Crossing the many waterways without bridges was difficult for people in the past during monsoons. Page 139. On the right side of the page, we have a box with the word meanings of some words that we will come across in this page. These words are futile, that is useless, intertwined, that is twisted together, persist, that is continue to exist, whopping is huge, nestled is situated in a half-hidden or sheltered position, colossal is extremely large, cradles is holds, rugged is tough, terrestrial here means related to earth, allure is attraction. And now we continue with the spectacular wonders of India. Attempts to use bamboo or wooden bridges across these waterways proved futile, as these bridges could not last long in the heavy rains and strong waters. Living root bridges are an innovative and indigenous solution to solve this age-old problem. They are made of intertwined roots, which are a sort of magic, but they aren't imaginary. These bridges have been built for centuries by the indigenous people of the land. It is a naturally built ecosystem of local flora. It also symbolizes the relationship and knowledge that the local people have over their region and the cultural significance that it holds for them. Under ideal conditions, a root bridge is thought to be able to persist for hundreds of years. These bridges frequently rise 50 to 100 feet in the air. The state's longest living root bridge is said to be a whopping 175 feet in length. There are approximately 100 or so living root bridges across different villages in Meghalaya. 3. The Lonar Crater Lake, Maharashtra. On the left side of the page is the image of Lonar Crater Lake, Maharashtra. The Lonar Crater Lake is a geological wonder nestled in the town of Lonar in Buldhana district, Maharashtra. It is believed to have been formed thousands of years ago. This ancient landform consisting of a giant hole came into existence when a colossal meteorite blazing at an extremely high speed crashed into the earth, leaving behind a stunning mark. It is the only crater in India formed in basaltic rock by a meteorite impact and ranks as the third largest in the world, placing it among the top five largest craters globally. The crater's perfectly circular depression cradles a unique saline lake at its core, creating a striking visual contrast against the surrounding rugged terrain. This site is a rare and extraordinary blend of celestial impact and terrestrial beauty. The rim of the meteorite crater offers a breathtaking spectacle of nature's power and the enduring allure of a planet's ancient past. Page 140. On the left side of the page, we have a box with the word meanings of some words that we will come across in this page. The words are optical illusion, that is something that tricks our eyes and makes us see it differently from how it really is. Serene is calm. Backwaters is a part of a river where the water does not flow. Bioluminescence, that is light produced inside the body of a living organism because of a chemical reaction. Ecotourism, that is tourism that is responsible towards preserving the environment. Acquaint, to become familiar with something. Now let us read more about the wonders that we see in India. 4. The magnetic hills in Leh district, Ladakh. On the left side of the page is the image of the magnetic hills in Leh district, Ladakh. In the travels around Leh, Ladakh is a fascinating sight which arouses curiosity to no end. The magnetic hill, a place where gravity takes a back seat.

Lying at a distance of around 30 kilometers from Leh, the magnetic hill is marked by a yellow signboard which reads, "The phenomena that defies gravity." It also instructs visitors to park vehicles in the box marked with a white paint on the road, which is known as the magnetic road. When the vehicles are parked in the indicated spot, they begin moving forward at a speed of almost 20 kilometers per hour. This unusual place creates an optical illusion where the vehicles appear to roll uphill, a sight that has left tourists in disbelief for years, caused by a peculiar alignment of surrounding slopes and the horizontal line. 5. At the bottom left of the page is an image of the glowing waters of Kerala. Situated 15 kilometers from Kerala's Kochi town, Kumbalangi is a beautiful village with vast green vegetation. In the serene backwaters of Kumbalangi village, one can see magically glowing waters in the night. In the serene backwaters of Kumbalangi village, one can see magical glowing waters in the night. This phenomena is called bioluminescence and is caused by a high concentration of microplanktons in the sea, which are small organisms found in marine and fresh water. This beautiful sight has captured the attention of locals as well as tourists, making Kumbalangi an ecotourism village in India. One can experience the village life in all its beauty and simplicity and acquaint oneself to the cuisine and culture. Page 141. On the right side of the page, we have a box with the word meanings of some of the words that we will come across this page. Estuarian, that is living in an estuary, an area where the freshwater river meets the ocean. Retreats, goes backward. Ebb tide, period of time when water flows away from the shore. 6. Sundarbans. At the left side of the page is the image of Sundarbans. Can a forest exist in a coastal zone? Yes, they are called mangrove forests, where trees take root underwater in low oxygen soil. The roots slow down the movement of tidal waves, stabilizing the coastline and reducing erosion. The Sundarbans is one such mangrove forest spread over 1400 kilometers in West Bengal, lying in the delta of rivers such as the Ganga, the Brahmaputra and the Meghna. The name is derived from the Sundari trees that are plentiful in the area. The area is also populated by an extensive range of flora and fauna, including many bird species, the majestic Bengal tiger and other threatened species such as the Asturian crocodile and the Indian python. 7. The invisible Chandipur Beach, Odisha. On the left side of the page is the image of the invisible Chandipur Beach. Have you seen things disappearing in front of your eyes? Well, such things happen at times when we keep things at some place and just forget where we have kept them. But what if there's a sea that disappears? This happens in Odisha. It is a beach in the Balasore district where one can witness the sea disappearing mysteriously. The Chandipur Beach, which is known for its unique feature of playing hide-and-seek with its visitors. The sea can actually be witnessed disappearing and reappearing. This is because the seawater moves. It retreats by 2 to 5 kilometers during ebb tide, the duration between the high tide and the low tide, and comes back to the shore at the time of high tide. This unusual natural phenomena keeps on happening daily, where one can actually see the sea and then watch it disappear in front of their eyes. Page 142. On the left side of the page, we have a box with the word meanings of some of the words that we will come across in this page. The words are mystique, that is mystery, enigmatic, that is puzzling, intrigue, that is interest. Let us read more about the natural wonders that we see in India. These awe-inspiring

inspiring natural wonders of India highlight the mystique of the country's landscape, each phenomena telling its own story of nature's artistic flair and enigmatic charm. They challenge our understanding of the natural world and captivate our senses. They serve as a reminder of the extraordinary forces that shape our environment, blending scientific

birthplace of several rare species of flora and fauna that thrive in its diverse ecosystems. The underlining phrase is the birthplace of. 2. What does the phrase "the nature's unusual side" suggest about the phenomena is to imagination? Choose the correct option that completes the similarity analogy. Your options are: inspiration is to creativity, B. wonder is to amazement, C. effort is to reward, D. knowledge is to books. 4. Identify whether the following statement is true or false. Some natural phenomena can surprise people. 2. Have you seen things disappearing in front of your eyes? Well, such things happen at times, when we keep things at some place and just forget where we have kept them. But what if there's a sea that disappears? This happens in Odisha. This is a beach in the Balasore district where one can witness the sea disappearing mysteriously. The Chandipur beach, which is known for its unique feature of playing hide-and-seek with its visitors. 1. Complete the following sentence with a suitable reason. The writer's most likely purpose to introduce the information about the Chandipur beach phenomena with a question is to dash. Your options are: engage the reader's curiosity and create a sense of suspense, or draw the reader to learn more about the unusual phenomena, or set the tone for the surprising nature of the content that follows. 2. Select the option that is correct for both assertion A and reason R. The assertion is: Chandipur beach in Odisha is known for its unique feature of the sea disappearing. And the reason is: the tides retreat drastically, exposing the Chandipur beach. A. Both the assertion and reason are true, and the reason is the correct explanation of the assertion. B. Both the assertion and reason are true, but the reason is not the correct explanation of the assertion. C. Assertion is true, but the reason is false. D. Assertion is false, but the reason is true. Page 144. 3. What does the term unique suggest about the beach in Balasore? Your options are: A. Very popular, B. One of its kind, C. Ancient place, D. Far from the city. 4. What does the writer want to convey with the use of the phrase "playing hide and seek with its visitors"? 2. Answer the following questions. 1. How are the living root bridges a boon for the local people of Meghalaya? 2. Why is the Lonar Crater Lake considered a remarkable and rare sight? 3. What might be the writer's purpose of highlighting the awe-inspiring natural wonders of India? 4. The writer uses descriptive language and introductory questions for some of the natural phenomena. What impact does it have on the readers? 5. Which of these unusual phenomena did you find the most interesting and why? Let us learn. 1. Fill in the blanks with the correct expressions from the text given in the box below. In the box, the expressions given are: come into existence, in disbelief, to no end, to name a few, in full glory, and age-old problem. Using these expressions, we need to fill in the blanks. The sentences are: 1. I have read many stories, dash. 2. Do you know when this little town, dash? 3. His hard work has helped him, dash. 4. There are no simple solutions to the dash of traffic jams. Page 145. 5. He opened the ancient wooden box and stared at the treasure, dash.

6. The garden is dash in the spring with lots of beautiful flowers in bloom. On the right side of the page is an image of a small garden with flowers in bloom. 2. Select the correct synonym from the box given below that match the word list in 1 to 5. You may refer to a thesaurus. The words are colossal, enigmatic, exotic, spectacular, and serene. Your options are 1. Mysterious, puzzling, baffling. 2. Mighty, gigantic, huge. 3. Breathtaking, stunning, awe-inspiring. 4. Peaceful, calm, tranquil. 5. Unusual, peculiar, foreign. 3. The expressions hide and seek and flora and fauna are used in the text. These are called binomials, a pair of fixed words joined by and or or. The binomials are mostly synonyms, antonyms, rhyming words, same sound words, that is alliteration, etc. Match the binomials in column 1 with their meanings in column 2. You may refer to the dictionary. The binomials given in column 1 are odds and ends, on and off, mix and match, all or nothing, part and parcel, pick and choose, sooner or later. 8. Leaps and bounds. The meanings given in column 2 include put different things together to get a range of possibilities, complete part of or belong to, choose only the best things, people, etc. At some time in the future, sometimes occasionally, increase or develop very quickly, small unimportant things, something to be done completely or not at all. Now use the binomials given in column 1 in sentences of your own. Page 146. 4. Listen to the highlighted words in the following sentence from the text. The living root bridges are one of Meghalaya's most beautiful. The highlighted word is living. The second sentence. Creating a striking visual contrast against the surrounding rugged terrain. The highlighted words are striking and rugged. In the given sentences, the highlighted words living, striking, and rugged are examples of verbs used as adjectives. Such verbs are called participles. At the center of the page is a box which reads, participles are verb forms that can function as adjectives, and they come in two types. Present participles, that is living and striking, usually ending in ing, and past participle, like rugged, usually ending in suffix ed, or d, t, en, or n, though irregular verbs may vary. Present participles are used to describe ongoing or continuous actions. For example, people have been seeing these lights moving quickly in random directions, but often hanging out in one spot for a while before fading. Past participles usually describe actions that have already been completed. For example, when the vehicles are parked at the indicated spot, they began moving forward with a speed of almost 20 kilometers per hour. Now fill in the blanks using present participle or past participle form of the verb in the box given below. The box has the following words: stand, amaze, carve, scatter, glow. 1. The dash marble monument looks even more spectacular in the moonlight. 2. The dash view of the Himalayas from Darjeeling attracts visitors from all over the world. 3. The sun temple in Konark features intricately dash stone wheels and walls. 4. Dash at a height of 182 meters, the Statue of Unity is dedicated to Sardar Vallabhbhai Patel. 5. The Dash Islands of Andaman and Nicobar

Barh offers some of the cleanest beaches in India. Page 147. 5. Listen to the highlighted words in the following sentence from the text. Crossing the many waterways without bridges was difficult for people in the past during monsoons. The highlighted word is crossing. In the sentence that you just heard, the highlighted word crossing is one example of a verb being used as a noun. Such a verb is called a gerund. At the top of the page is a box that reads, gerunds are verb forms that can function as nouns and they end in ing. They can serve as a subject, complement or object in a sentence as well as the object of a preposition. Let us look at some examples where the gerund is the subject of a sentence. Let us see some instances and examples of the use of gerunds. When gerund is the subject of the sentence, the example includes, swimming is my favorite hobby. When the gerund is the subject complement, the example includes, her passion is painting. When the gerund is the object of the verb, the example could be, I enjoy reading books in my free time. When the gerund is the object of a preposition, the example is, she is interested in learning new languages. When the gerund is used after certain verbs, the example includes, Shekhar avoided talking about his weekend plans. Classify the following sentence into gerunds and participles. Write G for gerunds and P for participles in the space provided. One example has been done for you. 1. Dancing is a great way to express emotion. Here, dancing is a gerund. In the sentences that follow, classify the sentence as either the gerund or the participle. 2. Traveling can broaden your perspective. 3. The falling leaves signaled the arrival of autumn. 4. She enjoys cooking new recipes for her family. 5. Reading helps improve your vocabulary. 6. He watched the shimmering stars in the night sky. 7. Forgetting the keys inside, Kanchan locked the door. 6. Combine the following pairs of sentences using participles or gerunds. You may use the clues that are given in the brackets. One example has been done for you. 1. Nitesh entered the room. He saw his friend sitting in the corner. Use a participle to join the sentences. The answer is, entering the room, Nitesh saw his friends sitting in the corner. Page 148. Similarly, now join the following sentences. 2. Smita walked carelessly. She slipped on the doormat. Use a participle to join these two sentences. 3. Sleep for 8 hours. It is good for health. Combine the two sentences using a gerund. 4. Ranjit felt happy about the result. He called his parents. Combine the two sentences using a participle. 5. Father encouraged Meena. Meena joined the course. Combine the two sentences using a gerund. Let us listen. 1. You will now listen to a brother and sister discuss a natural phenomena. As you listen, mark the 4 true statements from 1 to 6 that are given below. Page 153. Brother, I like the pictures Uncle Dilip posted yesterday from the Republic of Peru. Can you guess which was my favorite? Sister, no, it was the Rainbow Mountain. I say that because it was certainly my favorite too. Brother, really? I didn't know it was your favorite too. Can you imagine the creativity in nature? What a marvelous natural phenomena. Sister, I could not believe my eyes when I saw that picture. There were so many colors there. Do you know how it is formed? Brother, of course. It's actually quite amazing. The mountain gets its colors from layers of minerals like clay, limestone and sandstone that got deposited
millions of years ago.

Oh, sister, wow, I read that too. I think each color is due to a different mineral. Like the green comes from copper, the red from clay. It is like nature painted the mountain. Page 154. Brother, I cannot believe the fact it was all buried under the snow until recently. Sister, oh, the melting snow must have made it visible again. That is why it looks so fresh and bright today. Brother, those layers of minerals were actually deposited by water from the ancient seas and lakes. Sister, each color represents a different time in history, and that is why it is called the Rainbow Mountain. At the center of the page is the image of the Rainbow Mountain. Now that you have listened to the six statements, mark the statements from 1 to 6, which are true. 1. The brother was taken aback to see the posted pictures. 2. The brother admitted to not knowing about his sister's favorite picture. 3. The sister stated that the Rainbow Mountain was like any other mountain. 4. The brother was aware of the reason for the formation of colors on the mountain. 5. The brother was surprised to learn about the mountain being covered with snow till recently. 6. The sister understood nature's role in the beauty of the mountain. Page 149. Let us speak. 1. Work in groups of 4. Make a presentation on a place of interest in and around your region that people like to visit. You may use the following guidelines to make your presentation. At the top of the page is an image of children making a presentation. The guidelines include 1. In slides 1 and 2, you could choose any popular place of interest in your region. 2. In slides 3 and 4, you can mention where it is located and how to reach there. 3. In slides 5 and 6, you can describe the attractions of the place, why it is popular, and explain its historical importance, if any. 4. Slides 7 and 8. You can list out weather conditions, local food, customs and language. 5. Slides 9 and 10. You can suggest the best time of the year to visit and why you recommend this place. Let us write. 1. You just read vivid descriptions of the natural wonders of our country. Write a descriptive essay for your school magazine describing anything from nature that attracted your attention. It may be an object, a place, or an event experienced by you. Remember to give a title to your essay. Use proper format and content organization. Begin with a title. Include introduction, that is one paragraph. Include the body, that could be of 2 to 3 paragraphs, and conclusion in one paragraph. Page 150. Let us explore the man-made wonders. 1. Kallanai Dam, the grand an icon in Tamil Nadu, is one of the world's oldest dams and is still in use. The Kallanai Dam represents a significant achievement in ancient Indian hydraulic engineering. It was built by the Chola king Karaikala around 150 CE. 2. Another spectacular legacy of ancient wisdom that we have is the world's first residential university at Nalanda in Bihar. Nalanda was established much before any European university, providing higher education to thousands of students. It was declared a UNESCO heritage site in 1980. You can visit the site to know more about this. The site is nalandauniv.edu.in. 3. Hampi, a town in Karnataka, is also a UNESCO World Heritage Site. The Vithala Temple in Hampi was built in the 15th century. This temple has 56 special pillars, known as the Saregama pillars. When these pillars are tapped, they can produce musical notes